For so many of us, the grounds at Tanglewood are a haven, a refuge, a place to visit to escape everyday life. It's why people come back, returning year after year to soak in the beauty of the landscape and the music that's produced here. One of Tanglewood's most dedicated repeat visitors, though, isn't an audience member. It's cellist Yo-Yo Ma. Since his Tanglewood debut in 1983, he's performed here almost every single summer. And this year, he returns not only as a featured soloist, but also as the curator of We the People, a week-long series of concerts and events that, in his words, gives us a chance to ask how we can draw on the wisdom of our past and present to create legitimate hope for the next 250 years, for our community, for our nation, and for our species. Over the course of the weekend, Yo-Yo Ma and many of his friends and collaborators will join the Boston Symphony in wide-ranging, genre-spanning performances, starting with this program called Gratitude and Friendship. I'm Brian McCreath at the Koussevitzky Music Shed at Tanglewood on the Stockbridge-Lenox Line in the Berkshires of Western Massachusetts. This Boston Symphony concert, led by BSO assistant conductor Sami Rashid, begins with Gabriel Fauré's Cantique de Jean Racine, sung by Berkshire Lyric Chorus. Then, violinist Renaud Capucin and pianist Emmanuel Ax play the final meditative part of Olivier Messiaen's Quartet for the End of Time. That's followed by a string orchestra version of the Second String Sextet by Johannes Brahms. And after an intermission, the program concludes with the same composer's double concerto, with violinist Renaud Capucin and cellist Yo-Yo Ma. Yo-Yo Ma describes the theme of this concert, gratitude and friendship, beautifully in this weekend's program book, writing that, quote, "We begin the weekend with gratitude. We give thanks for the values that have been transmitted to us from the past, for the friends without whose help we would not be here, and for the human spirit that can produce transcendent music even in the depths of darkness. We remember that we exist in relationship to one another." Yo-Yo Ma takes these principles seriously in his life and work, and one way he puts them into practice is by working with local musicians wherever he goes. The first piece on this program features Berkshire Lyric Chorus, prepared by Jack Brown. Berkshire Lyric has been a part of the musical community here for more than 60 years. And like Yo-Yo Ma, one of their goals is to make classical music accessible to everyone. The piece they'll sing is one of Gabriel Fauré's most popular and enduring choral pieces, Cantique de Jean Racine. As Zoe Kemmerling writes in her notes for this piece, the cantique sets the Latin hymn O Light of Light, as freely translated by the 17th century French playwright and poet Jean Racine. Racine's adaptation, Word, One with the Highest, was not a faithful liturgical copy, but rather a vivid and rapturous entreaty to God and Christ. Fauré acknowledged Racine's artful contribution, and perhaps the piece's reflection of earthly sentiments as much as sacred devotion, in his title to the piece. Again, that's a description by Zoe Kemmerling. Musicians have created several versions of this piece over the decades, and that includes the version that begins this concert, which was arranged specifically for cellist Yo-Yo Ma. Kemmerling writes that, quote, "Common to every version of the cantique is Fauré's characteristically meticulous restraint, which foregrounds the soaring melodic lines. The expressive theme is introduced by the strings and recurs several times, an anchor that grounds the piece in its essential character of serene devotion. Fauré's exacting layering of individual voices is mirrored by the graceful, perfectly proportioned arc of the approximately five-minute piece. In the setting of a passionate middle verse, the voices unite in a sweetly tormented minor key, while an obbligato running triplet figure, formerly a gentle murmuring of the harp, unfurls throughout the strings. After the smoldering fire, if not quite brimstone, of the climax, the cool beauty of the final verse soothes and reaffirms devotion in a cleansing, receding tide." When I asked Yo-Yo Ma how this series of concerts he's curating all came together, he said that while the scope of We the People is expansive, it's also deeply personal. He said, quote, "I grew up with the Boston Symphony. I grew up in Boston. I grew up almost here in the Berkshires. I've been coming here for 43 years, so it's my hometown band, and this is the place where my children and grandchildren grew up. It means so much to me." And there's an entire interview with Yo-Yo Ma that you can hear and read
at our website, classical.org/Tanglewood. Berkshire Lyric Chorus was founded in 1963 by Robert Blayfield and led by Jack Brown since 2007. It continues as a strong advocate for great singing in the community. Lyric produces over a dozen concerts a year that include holiday programs, pops concerts, annual benefits for local food pantries, and significant annual concerts with orchestra at Seiji Ozawa Hall here at Tanglewood. This past May, Lyric performed Bach's St. Matthew Passion, and prior years have included major works such as Haydn's The Creation and The Seasons, Mozart's Requiem, Beethoven's Mass in C, Mendelssohn's Elijah, Brahms's A German Requiem, Bruckner's Mass No. 3, and Bloch's Sacred Service. In other area venues, they've sung works by composers such as Handel, Rachmaninoff, Orff, Stravinsky, Ives, Britten, and Morten Lauridsen. Jack Brown, the conductor of Berkshire Lyric, has been there since 2007. And now coming on stage are cellist Yo-Yo Ma and conductor Sami Rashid to begin this Boston Symphony Orchestra concert at Tanglewood with Gabriel Fauré's Cantique de Jean Racine from WCRB.

0: beautiful meditative piece to open this concert. Gabriel Fauré's Cantique de Jean Racine, performed in concert here at Tanglewood by cellist Yo-Yo Ma, Berkshire Lyric Chorus, and the Boston Symphony Orchestra, all led by BSO assistant conductor Sammy Rashid. Berkshire Lyric Chorus was prepared by their conductor, Jack Brown. And true to their mission, as you heard earlier, Berkshire Lyric Chorus includes members of all ages. Here's Yo-Yo Ma.
1: Good evening. Hello, everyone. Nothing makes me happier than seeing members of our Berkshire community on the same stage with our beloved Boston Symphony Orchestra. And with our dear friend and conductor, Sami Rashid. Welcome and thank you to the 112 members of the Berkshire Lyric Chorus.

Tonight's program is about gratitude, transcendence, love, and friendship. The sublime work we just heard was written when Gabriel Fauré was only 19 years old, as homage to a great playwright. Next, we will hear a work composed and first performed in a prisoner of war camp. I'm grateful to Olivier Messiaen, who found transcendence in our darkest of times. The four seasons of love is how Tanglewood Music Center fellow Valeria Serrano describes the next piece, the Brahms Sextet. I think of those four seasons as longing and regret, remembrance of things past, anguish, and renewal. I'm grateful for Brahms's gift to all of us, that he could describe our innermost lives with such beauty. And for the inspiration it gave our concertmaster, whom I will salute when he comes on, because just 20 years ago, just before playing that work, he proposed to his wife. And guess what? She accepted. Love is about working through difficult moments. When Brahms and his friend, his best friend, the great violinist Joachim, had a rupture in their friendship, what did he do? He composed a double concerto for violin and cello, in which the cello, playing the part of Brahms, asks to reconcile with the violin, his friend Joachim. A musical act of reconciliation between two great friends. This week, we reflect on who we are and how we came to be. And we're grateful for friendship, friendship between individuals, between nations. The nations of Mi'kmaq and Malisset, the first to sign a treaty with the friendship with the United States 2 weeks after the Declaration of Independence was signed. For Morocco, the first kingdom to recognize our independence, and France, the first nation with whom we had diplomatic relations and without whose help during the Revolutionary War, things might have turned out very differently. So it is with this continuing spirit of gratitude and friendship that I now welcome Renaud Capuçon to the stage, along with Emmanuel Ax, whose 55 years of friendship I treasure and am grateful for every day.

0: You just heard the string sextet number 2 by Johannes Brahms, arranged by Kurt Otterberg for string orchestra. Performed in concert here at Tanglewood by the Boston Symphony Orchestra and BSO assistant conductor Sami Rashid. Sami Rashid, you may have even heard some of his little exclamations as he conducted, clearly knows this piece incredibly well. As a cellist himself, I'm sure he's played it in a chamber music setting, its original setting, many, many times. And he was, in fact, conducting from memory. He's left the stage, Sami Rashid. By the way, Yo-Yo Ma and our violinist Renaud Capuçon took places in the orchestra to play this piece. They were both at the back of the sections, the second cello section for Yo-Yo Ma and the second violins for Renaud Capuçon. And before this piece, you heard Olivier Messiaen's Praise to the Immortality of Jesus from the Quartet for the End of Time, performed by Renaud Capuçon with Emmanuel Axe here at Tanglewood. This Brahms sextet, by the way, was given its world premiere in, of all places, Boston in 1866. Well, stay with us. Brahms's double concerto with cellist Yo-Yo Ma and violinist Renaud Capuçon is still ahead in this WCRB broadcast of the Boston Symphony Orchestra, coming to you from the Kuzovitsky Music Shed at Tanglewood.
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0: Welcome back to Tanglewood. I'm Brian McCreath from WCRB Classical Radio Boston. And after a short intermission, this Boston Symphony Orchestra concert led by BSO assistant conductor Sami Rashid continues with the double concerto by Johannes Brahms. 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Here at Tanglewood, there's a tangible and symbiotic relationship between music and nature. During performances, it's not unusual to hear birds chirping outside, sometimes inside, the Kuzovitsky Music Shed. And a few weeks ago, the Boston Symphony's cello section bravely held it together when a giant insect dive-bombed the orchestra during a performance of Tchaikovsky's Fourth Symphony. Nature is very present here, and it gives each concert its own totally unique magic. It also adds some extra magic to music about nature. Last summer, the Tanglewood Music Center Orchestra performed a symphonic poem that describes, through music, the course of the Czech Republic's longest river. Here's that performance. This is Bedřich Smetana's The Moldau. Juran Zhao leads the Tanglewood Music Center Orchestra.

0: Patrick Spetna's Vltava, or The Moldau, recorded at Seiji Ozawa Hall last summer here at Tanglewood. Yiran Zhao led the Tanglewood Music Center Orchestra. And on Monday night, the TMC Orchestra's next performance at Tanglewood is a celebration of American opera, featuring the Tanglewood Music Center Vocal Fellows. 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And by the way, you'll be hearing more from Yiran Zhao in the coming months. In September, she joins the BSO as a new assistant conductor. And stay with us. The Double Concerto by Brahms is still ahead in this Boston Symphony Orchestra concert, a WCRB broadcast coming to you from the Kuzovitsky Music Shed at Tanglewood.
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2: 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and the Tanglewood Festival Chorus. You'll also hear star soloists, including Emmanuel Axe, Jean-Yves Thibaudet, Joshua Bell, and Yo-Yo Ma. 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
0: Welcome back to Tanglewood. I'm Brian McCreath from WCRB, Classical Radio Boston. And this Boston Symphony Orchestra concert, curated by cellist Yo-Yo Ma and entitled Gratitude and Friendship, will continue in just a couple of minutes with the Double Concerto by Johannes Brahms with violin soloist Renaud Capuçon and cellist Yo-Yo Ma. Earlier this week, Yo-Yo Ma told me that the Double Concerto was something of an olive branch extended by Brahms to his friend Joseph Joachim, after a major falling out shattered their relationship.
3: Brahms was, I think, really craving that friendship. And what do you do to repair a broken friendship? He thought, well, I should give him a gift. We both love music. How about if I write a piece of music where the cello represents me, Johannes, pleading, trying to remind Joachim, the violinist, of our friendship? And the three movements is the story of that conversation, getting back together in the second movement, and then resuming the friendship. It's clear as day.
0: That's Yo-Yo Ma, the curator of this week's Tanglewood programs, a series called We the People, and you can hear more of this conversation at our website, classical.org/Tanglewood. Any interaction with Yo-Yo Ma and his work reveals that he's an artist who thinks globally. So there's yet another layer to this concert's expression of gratitude. In his notes for this concert, Yo-Yo Ma writes, "The independence of the United States and my early formation as a person would not have been possible without France. In this concert, music expresses our gratitude for that relationship and for the many other individuals and countries that have shaped us. Renaud Capuçon, a dear friend and colleague with a big heart and a big vision, joins me and the orchestra to share how music is a form of friendship across time and geography." And now coming on stage are violinist Renaud Capuçon, cellist Yo-Yo Ma, and conductor Sami Rashid. And this Boston Symphony Orchestra concert at Tanglewood will continue with the Double Concerto by Johannes Brahms from WCRB.

0: You just heard the Double Concerto by Johannes Brahms, performed in concert here at Tanglewood by violinist Renaud Capuçon, cellist Yo-Yo Ma, the Boston Symphony Orchestra, all led by BSO assistant conductor Sami Rashid. And the audience in the Kuzovitsky Music Shed is on their feet to offer a standing ovation for this performance. As you heard from Yo-Yo Ma earlier, this piece was very much the result of a broken friendship that Brahms hoped to repair. As Jan Swafford writes in his program notes for this piece, the break that came between them after decades of friendship and collaboration resulted for once from Brahms's essential decency and common sense. Josef had been a brutal husband to his wife, and there had been a messy divorce. Brahms wrote a private letter of support to Amelie Joachim that ended up being read in court. As a result, Josef broke totally from his old friend. But as Yo-Yo Ma himself described, when Brahms felt the need for that friendship to be restored, he wrote a piece that represented their friendship in every way. Swafford goes on to write that the work and the personal initiative came off as hoped. Soon Brahms, Joachim, and Hausmann were rehearsing the concerto at Clara Schumann's home in the resort of Baden-Baden. Clara Schumann wrote in her journal, "This concerto is a work of reconciliation. Joachim and Brahms have spoken to each other again after many years." Sami Rashid offering many solo bows to members of the orchestra as he stands now hand in hand with Yo-Yo Ma, who also stands with his hand embracing Renaud Capuçon. Here's Yo-Yo Ma.
1: We have one last bit of gratitude. May I ask a favor of all the string section? Could you lift your bows high up in the air? Yeah. So this is something I'd like to tell you about. Our bows are made of wood and horsehair. The wood is only one wood. It's called Pernambuco. Pernambuco comes from only one place in the world. It comes from the state of Pernambuco in Brazil. It has a unique quality of being both flexible and strong. But Pernambuco is endangered. Last December, new laws were passed. Like ivory, Pernambuco was banned from ever being sold or crossing borders. Thousands of people tried to explain how this would affect all string players' lives. Trying to travel with their existing bows. But they weren't successful. Then our friend, Renaud, called somebody who called the president of Brazil, who helped create an exception so that we, all string players of the world, can continue to practice our profession and to travel without bows. So we are grateful for this and the countless acts of good citizenship, the acts small and large that allow us to build trust, to seek truth, and to act in the service of ourselves towards something greater than ourselves.

Well, if you're like the thousands of people in the Kuzovitsky Music Shed, you probably don't need to be told what that was, but it was, in fact, Leonard Cohen's Hallelujah, and this audience singing along with Yo-Yo Ma, Renaud Capuçon. Vitas Box is playing the piano, and the Boston Symphony Orchestra, led by Sami Rashid, our artists bowing to the audience now, who are offering a standing ovation. A show of gratitude from Yo-Yo Ma. As you heard him say before the encore, an example of gratitude and friendship was offered by Renaud Capuçon, who made possible some reasonable exceptions for string players to practice their craft all around the world using the very rare wood that makes their instruments. And now Sami Rashid shaking hands with many in the orchestra. This is one of his final concerts as assistant conductor of the Boston Symphony. He'll be on the podium again this weekend, but his term as assistant conductor will come to an end with this Tanglewood season. He's now coming back on stage with Yo-Yo Ma and with Renaud Capuçon. And this is the first of three Boston Symphony concerts curated by Yo-Yo Ma as part of his We the People series. It's been a week-long event, series of events, and there is much more to come in it. I hope you'll join us for it. Our artists, once again, bowing to the audience now as the musicians of the Boston Symphony stand to receive this standing ovation here in the Kuzovitsky Music Shed. Well, remember, you can hear concerts from Tanglewood each week at this time throughout the summer on the radio and online. Our complete broadcast schedule is at classical.org/Tanglewood, where you can also hear these broadcasts on demand for a limited time. And be sure to look for the link to the Tanglewood box office to help plan your own visits to this gorgeous place in the Berkshires. Again, that's all at classical.org/Tanglewood. This program, Gratitude and Friendship, as I mentioned, is the first of three in a series curated by Yo-Yo Ma. He invited many of his own friends and collaborators to participate, like pianist Emmanuel Axe, whom you heard earlier in this concert. Yo-Yo and Manny are old friends and have worked together for decades. Their collaboration goes all the way back to 1973, when they played their first duet recital at the Marlboro Music Festival, and they've released dozens of recordings together since. One of those recordings was released in 1999 and features Johannes Brahms's cello sonata, as well as the composer's second piano concerto. Here's part of that recording. This is the conclusion of the first movement of Brahms's Piano Concerto No. 2. Emmanuel Axe is the soloist, and Bernard Haitink leads the Boston Symphony Orchestra.

The conclusion of the first movement of Johannes Brahms's second piano concerto from a 1999 release by soloist Emmanuel Ax, the Boston Symphony Orchestra, and conductor Bernard Haitink. WCRB and the Boston Symphony would like to thank the many generous donors who make these Tanglewood concerts possible. Thanks also to the musicians of the Boston Symphony Orchestra and to the Boston Musicians Association for their support of these broadcasts. All of us hope to see you at concerts at Tanglewood and throughout the community. This broadcast of the Boston Symphony is produced by Kendall Todd, and the director is Kathy Whitman. The audio producer is Antonio Oliart-Ross, and the recording engineer is Nick Squire with assistance from Cole Barber. Thank you to Ed Gazaleas, Matthew Szymanski, and Carl Talbot of the Tanglewood Music Center for making the TMC recording you heard at intermission available to us. The audio producer is Thea Modalesi, and the recording engineer is David Sexton with assistance from Alexandre Calixte. Thanks as well to Jan Devereaux of the Boston Symphony Press Office, Robert Kersinger, and Jim Connolly of the BSO Publications Department, Director of Orchestra Personnel Nolan Welch, Artistic Administrator Eric Vallier, Vice President for Production Jake Morchel, and the entire BSO and Tanglewood staff for all their help with these broadcasts. I'm Brian McCreath. Thank you for joining us for the Boston Symphony Orchestra at Tanglewood from WCRB Classical Radio Boston and GBH Music.

Welcome to BSO Encores. Hello, I'm Gary Girard. During this next hour, we'll have music by Strauss and Respighi. Outstanding recorded performances by the Boston Symphony Orchestra, bringing you music by some of the world's great composers. The music by Strauss will be Also Sprach Zarathustra, or Thus Spake Zarathustra. First, we hear the music of Ottorino Respighi, who was born in Bologna in 1879 and spent his formative years in musical life in St. Petersburg, studying composition and orchestration. Later, he spent his last 23 years working in Rome, and during this period, he wrote his three most enduring compositions, the symphonic poems, The Pines of Rome, Fountains of Rome, and Roman Festivals, which is the work we will hear performed by the Boston Symphony Orchestra. Roman Festivals was written in 1928. It's the most aggressive of the three poems. Its four sections are titled Games in the Circus Maximus, Jubilee, the October Festival, and Epiphany. Let's hear this work performed by the Boston Symphony Orchestra, led by Seiji Ozawa.

One of the most enduring works by Ottorino Respighi, The Roman Festivals, has just been performed by the Boston Symphony Orchestra. The conductor was Seiji Ozawa, here on BSO Encores on WMNR, our way of extending your listening experience with the BSO following their wonderful performance at Tanglewood. Next, it's music by Richard Strauss. It'll be Also Sprach Zarathustra, Opus 30. Thus Spoke Zarathustra, or Thus Spake Zarathustra, is a tone poem by Richard Strauss, composed in 1896 and inspired by Nietzsche's philosophical novel of the same name. This performance of the Boston Symphony Orchestra is led by William Steinberg, who took over as music director after Eric Leinsdorf. The year was 1969, and this recording was made 2 years later in Hamburg. Here we have the Boston Symphony Orchestra with the music of Strauss, Also Sprach Zarathustra, Opus 30.

0: William Steinberg and the Boston Symphony Orchestra have just performed the music of Richard Strauss, also Sprach Zarathustra, Opus 30. In a program note, Strauss explained that he did not intend to write philosophical music or portray Nietzsche's great work musically. He said, "I meant rather to convey in music an idea of the human race from its origin through its various phases of development, both religious and scientific." There we have the second of our two major performances here on BSO Encores. These are outstanding recorded performances by the Boston Symphony Orchestra, bringing you music by some of the world's great composers. It's our way of extending your listening experience with the BSO following their wonderful performance at Tanglewood. I'm Gary Girard. Thanks for being with me.
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Alex Klein and the Czech National Symphony, Paul Freeman conducting the Adagio and Variations by Johann Nepomuk Hummel. Here is a variation, one of a very famous set of variations for harpsichord by Johann Sebastian Bach called the Goldberg Variations. We'll hear the variation number 2 played by Peter Jan Belder.

Peter Jan Belder from his recording of the Goldberg Variations of Johann Sebastian Bach, that the variation number 2. We heard that music by Johann Nepomuk Hummel, who was a favored pupil of Mozart. Mozart didn't have that many students, but boy, he certainly took Johann Nepomuk Hummel under his wing and actually lived with the Mozart family for a number of years. Anyway, we turn to music of Mozart, in a sense, because he wrote 4 pieces to which Tchaikovsky was particularly attracted, so much so that he orchestrated the music into one of his 4 orchestral suites, which he called appropriately Mozartiana. There's a work for chorus there, there's some piano music as well, and more. And Mozart was Tchaikovsky's favorite composer. We think of them as very, very different composers, but Tchaikovsky took some great sustenance from the music of Mozart. Here is the Stuttgart Radio Symphony, Sir Neville Mariner, the conductor, as we listen to the orchestral suite number 4, Mozartiana, by Tchaikovsky.

a number of pieces from throughout the career of Wolfgang Amadeus Mozart, but orchestrated by Tchaikovsky into his Orchestral Suite No. 4, subtitled Mozartiana. Mozart was Tchaikovsky's favorite composer, although they're very, very different, of course. Sir Neville Mariner conducted there, leading the Stuttgart Radio Symphony. This is Mozart, unadulterated now, as one of his six German dances, Kirchhoff 571, is performed now by the Slovak Sinfonietta, conducted by Taras Krysa.

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1: This music from The Seasons by Tchaikovsky, depicting the month of June with Sviatoslav Richter piano.

The Barcarolle, June, from The Seasons by Tchaikovsky with pianist Sviatoslav Richter. I'm your host, Peter Van de Graaff. Later on, Tchaikovsky's first piano concerto. Right now we have the Emmaus Quartet that commissioned this piece. It's by the American Elena Ruhr. String Quartet number 8. It's subtitled Insect Dances, and each movement depicts dancing insects of one kind or another, the ladybug, the dragonfly, the wasp, etc.

0: concluding with the Grasshopper Polka. That's the string quartet number 8, the so-called Insect Dances by the American composer Elena Ruhr. And that was performed by the group that commissioned the piece, the Emmaus Quartet.
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0: One of those movements is a dance of the wasp, and here is the piece called The Wasp by Benjamin Britten.

That's called The Wasp, one of two insect pieces by Benjamin Britten. And now to one of the most beloved of all piano concertos. It's by Tchaikovsky. It was criticized by a prominent musician, a pianist composer named Nikolai Rubinstein, who was to have given the premiere of this piece. But because of his criticism, Tchaikovsky turned to another great pianist of the day, Hans von Bülow. He was the man who had been married to Cosima, later Cosima Wagner, but Cosima Liszt, Liszt's daughter. Here is Denis Mitsuyev with the St. Petersburg Philharmonic and Tchaikovsky's First Concerto.

Pianist Denis Matsuyev, joined by the St. Petersburg Philharmonic, Yuri Temirkanov was at the podium. That music originally composed about 1874, 1875 by Tchaikovsky, and that was the first of his three piano concertos. This is by Russian pianist composer Alexander Scriabin. It is one of his two poems, Opus 32, and a very special recording because Scriabin's son-in-law, Vladimir Sofronitsky, is the pianist.

0: poem by Alexander Scriabin.
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central south England, the Cotswold region. We're going to listen to an early work of Gustav Holst, composer of the famous The Planets, and a symphony of his, which is called the Cotswolds. We first have this by a composer born in 1893, Charles Wilfred Orr, O-R-R, and this is his setting of a Cotswold Hill tune. We're going to listen now to the Royal Ballet Sinfonia, and David Lloyd-Jones is our conductor.

Seems that the English always excelled at writing for strings. There's no exception there, a good example of it. Charles Wilfred Orr, born in 1893, wrote that A Cotswolds Hill Tune. It was played by the Royal Ballet Sinfonia, and the conductor was David Lloyd Jones. What a fun opportunity we have right now to explore some little-known and early music of Gustav Holst, who was about 25 years old when he wrote the piece we're about to hear. He was an orchestral trombone player and traveling through the Cotswolds in south-central England, writing this symphony, which is subtitled The Cotswolds. And it's based indeed on some British folk melody from that era. It was completed in 1900. It was the first orchestral piece of his own that he was able to hear played by an orchestra. We have right now the Munich Symphony. Douglas Bostock is the conductor. Symphony in F by Gustav Holst, The Cotswolds.

0: one of the earliest orchestral compositions by a man who went on to great fame as the composer of The Planets, Gustav Holst, 25 years old when he wrote that Symphony in F, The Cotswolds, Munich Symphony Orchestra, directed by Douglas Bostock.
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0: This is from Philip Lane's Suite of Cotswold Folk Dances.

from the suite of Cotswold Folk Dances by Philip Lane, written in 1978. We're going to listen now to some music by Franz Schubert. First, a very, very famous work, and then one of his quite a major piano four hands compositions, of which he wrote very many. This is the Marche Militaire, Military March No. 1, arranged by M. Retford and performed by the Philip Jones Brass Ensemble, directed by Elgar Howarth.

Philip Jones Brass Ensemble and Elgar Howarth leading that group, performing music originally for piano four hands by Franz Schubert, and then arranged for band there. It's called the Marche Militaire, the Military March No. 1. Now we have a work for piano four hands by Schubert, played on the piano by four hands, as it's intended. This is quite a composition. It was written 6 months before the composer's death, and it's called Lebensstürme, or Storms of Life. Now, the subtitle is not necessarily given it by Schubert himself. It came out in the first published edition, but it does accurately reflect the character of the piece, which is brooding, melancholic, even depressive in some way. But it's a powerful and a major late work of Franz Schubert. His Allegro for piano four hands, played by the duo Tal and Hruthausen.

Some very late music by Franz Schubert for piano four hands. That was written just 6 months before the composer's very, very early death. It's called Lebensstürme, Storm of Life. Subtitle was given it by the publisher. It may have been sanctioned by Schubert as well. That was the duo Tal and Hruthausen. After life storms, we have the calm after the storm. This is from a film score called Alone by Dmitri Shostakovich.

0: Just a little bit of film score music by Dmitri Shostakovich, who wrote a lot for the movies. That's from a score for a movie called Alone. And we heard The Calm After the Storm with the Royal Concertgebouw Orchestra, directed by Ricardo Chailly.
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0: This is Peter Van de Graaff speaking. I thought it might be nice to listen to a bit of American music, and we're going to begin with a very interesting work called A Hymn for String Orchestra. This came about because Henry Cowell, the composer, was in residence at North Texas State University, and there was to be a program of his music, and he looked at the program and thought, you know, maybe we should have one more piece. And so he spent the next few hours writing this piece. It was copied overnight. The next day it was performed. It's called Hymn, 1946 music. Here's the City of London Sinfonia, directed by David Amos.

Music written in 1946 by the American composer Henry Cowell, written in just a couple of hours, in fact. It's called The Hymn. We hear the strings of the City of London Sinfonia, directed by David Amos. I'm Peter van de Graaff. We have, later on, a couple of sets of variations by Hungarian composers, but right now, something from America. And this was inspired by a car trip made by the composer Leo Sowerby in 1919 as he drove to the Canadian woods around Lake Superior and Lake Huron. And this is called Impressions of the Lake Superior Country, or From the Northland. There's four sections: Forest Voices, Cascades, Burnt Rock Pool, and The Shining Big Sea Water. Here's the Czech National Symphony Orchestra, conducted by Paul Freeman.

the Czech National Symphony Orchestra, conducted by Paul Freeman, Impressions of the Lake Superior Country, composed in 1919 by the American composer Leo Sowerby. It's also known as From the Northland. This is by 19th century American Anthony Philip Heinrich. It's called The Musical Bachelor.

0: Henry Friesen sang that song by Anthony Philip Heinrich.
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0: To Hungary we now go. We have two variations on a Hungarian folk song. First set is from 1916, so just 3 years before that Leo Sowerby work we just heard. This is by Ernst von Dohnányi, and it's performed by David Korovar.

The pianist was David Korovar, and the composer was Ernst von Dohnányi, Hungarian. And indeed, we heard a set of variations on a Hungarian folk song dating from 1916. Here's another set of variations on another Hungarian folk song. This dating from maybe a couple decades before that. No date in particular is given here, but this composer was born in 1858, lived to 1937, and his name is Jener Hubai, best known as a violinist, and this is for his instrument. Hagai Shaham is the violinist. The BBC Scottish Symphony is conducted by Martin Brabens.

Variations on a Hungarian Theme by Hungarian violinist Jener Hubay. That was Hagai Shaham and the BBC Scottish Symphony Orchestra, Martin Brabbins, the conductor. I often like to give the dates of obscure composers just so you can put them in historical context. Hubay, born in 1858, lived to 1937, so he was a contemporary of Béla Bartók, but writing in a very, very different idiom. I thought we'd follow that, though, with a bit of Bartók from his Mikrokosmos, played by Aquale Brass.

0: from an enormous collection of pedagogical pieces by Béla Bartók called Mikrokosmos, Microcosm. Equale Brass performed one of the many pieces.
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0: Some nice little treats here for you. I'm Peter van de Graaf. We're going to spend some time with music for A Midsummer Night's Dream by Felix Mendelssohn, listening to the overture, also his own transcription for piano of a nocturne, and then Liszt's transcription of the famous Wedding March. Also, we'll listen to one of the cello concertos by the Brazilian composer and cellist Heitor Villa-Lobos. Right now we have an intermezzo, which comes from an opera by Pietro Mascagni, whose best-known opera by far is Cavalleria Rusticana, but maybe his second best-known opera is L'Amico Fritz. This comes from that opera, Berlin Philharmonic, led by Herbert von Karajan.

The intermezzo to Act 3 that leads into the third act of L'Amico Fritz, an opera by Pietro Mascagni. And that recording was from a disc of opera intermezzi, primarily from Italy, with the Berlin Philharmonic, conducted by Herbert von Karajan. I'm Peter van de Graaf, looking forward to our time together. We're going to listen to some music from the music which Mendelssohn composed to accompany Shakespeare's play A Midsummer Night's Dream, beginning with the overture, which he actually wrote many years before. He was only later asked to write music specifically to accompany the play, but this was also used to accompany the play. The overture here is played by the Philharmonia Orchestra, led by Sir Neville Mariner.

Philharmonia Orchestra, Sir Neville Mariner conductor. That is the overture to Shakespeare's A Midsummer Night's Dream by Felix Mendelssohn. As I mentioned before, he wrote that many years before he actually wrote the music for the play. We're now going to hear some music for the play and transcribed by Mendelssohn himself in 1844. I think this is the world premiere recording of these transcriptions. And there's just a few pieces from it. We're going to listen to the Nocturne, played by Roberto Proceda. More Mendelssohn.

had music from Felix Mendelssohn's music for the play by Shakespeare, A Midsummer Night's Dream. Mendelssohn himself transcribed that nocturne, and Roberto Proceda played it. Another excerpt from Mendelssohn's music for A Midsummer Night's Dream, this time Franz Liszt, the transcriber, although Vladimir Horowitz, who plays it as well, had a hand in this arrangement. This is The Wedding March and Variations, and here is Vladimir Horowitz.

Vladimir Horowitz playing his own arrangement of Liszt's arrangement of Mendelssohn's Wedding March, of course, from A Midsummer Night's Dream. Did you know that Vladimir Horowitz was also a composer? Here he is playing his own waltz in F minor.

0: It's actually from a piano roll Vladimir Horowitz made in 1929 of a piece which he himself wrote, a waltz in F minor.
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0: This is now music by Heitor Villa-Lobos from 1953, making it quite a late composition for him, his second cello concerto. Andres Diaz is the cellist, the Simón Bolívar Symphony, conducted by Enrique Arturo Dímica.

Throughout his career, the Brazilian composer Heitor Villa-Lobos wrote a lot of music for the cello, and there's a very good reason for that. He was a cellist himself. And that is the second of his two cello concertos, music dating from 1953. Villa-Lobos lived another 5.5 years or so after that was composed. The dates are 1887 to 1959. We heard the Simón Bolívar Symphony, Enrique Arturo Dímeke conducting, and Andrés Díaz, cellist. Here is a little piece for guitar by Vincenzo Galilei, I believe the father of the astronomer. This is a performance by Jürgen Rost.

0: Jürgen Rost played the guitar in music by an early Italian composer named Vincenzo Galilei. The piece carries the title Euterpe.
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0: My name is Peter Van de Graaff. I've selected some music for you, which I think you'll enjoy. Hope that you will. Mozart Piano Concerto No. 12 in just a few minutes. And we're going to hear a suite from a Russian opera beyond that, Dmitri Kabalevsky's Colas Brugnon. And we begin with an overture to a French opera, which has two titles, either A Conte et ses filles, which is the name of two of the characters. It's also known as La Sympathie, Sympathy. And this is a little-known opera by Jean-Philippe Rameau. The overture is played by Les Talents Lyriques, directed by Christophe Rousset.

A group called Les Talents Lyriques on period instruments, directed by Christophe Rousset, performing the overture to an opera, a little-known opera, by Jean-Philippe Rameau called Acanthe et ses fils, or Sympathy. Two very differing composers represented ahead, Mozart right now, and then the 20th century Russian composer Dmitri Kabalevsky, and a suite from a comic opera of his later on. Here is Yevgeny Kisin, joined by the Moscow virtuosi, Vladimir Spivakov as the conductor, and we listen to Mozart's 12th piano concerto, the A major, Kirchhoff 414.

0: The piano soloist was Yevgeny Kisin, joined by the Moscow Virtuosi, conducted by Vladimir Spivakov. That was Mozart's 12th piano concerto in A major, Kirchhoff 414.
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0: Stay tuned for a suite from a Russian opera in just a moment. This is a little sight-reading piece for flute and piano composed for the Paris Conservatory Annual Contest in 1898 by Gabriel Fauré.

Michel Debost, flute, Jean-Philippe Collard, piano, and that sight-reading piece by Gabriel Fauré. We now have a suite from an opera based on a novel by Romain Rolland called Collab Réunion. It premiered in 1938 and tells the story of a sculptor named Collab, who's in love with the beautiful Célina. The Duke steals her away and commands all of Collab's sculptures to be burned. But his last act, Collab's that is to avenge himself on the Duke, making a public statue that the Duke has commissioned, and it shows him riding backwards on a donkey. Here is a suite from Collab Réunion by Dmitri Kabalevsky. Loris Chaknavorian leads the Armenian Philharmonic.

Navorian. Here's one of three songs by Maurice Ravel. We'll hear the third of them, The Round, sung by the Cambridge Singers, directed by John Rutter.

0: The Round, third of the three songs for chorus by Maurice Ravel, The Cambridge Singers, directed by John Rutter.
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2: Here's Classical Music to Ease You Into Another Day by Michael Haydn, Camille Saint-Saëns, Aram Khachaturian, and Charles-Marie Vidor. Gary Girard with you for Morning Classics. Good morning. Charles-Marie Vidor was born in 1844, and he was a French composer known primarily for his works for the organ. However, he also composed operas, symphonies, and songs, as well as this wonderful suite for flute and piano. Here's James Galway with pianist Christopher O'Reilly.

0: Music for this early morning hour by the French Romantic era composer Charles-Marie Vidor. His suite for flute and piano, Opus 34. James Galway with Christopher O'Reilly at the keyboard. This is Morning Classics.
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0: Here's a work of Michael Haydn, his symphony in E major, and it's played for us by the Oradea Philharmonic Orchestra, the conductor Romeo Rimbaud. Music from the classical period by Michael Haydn.

A symphony by Michael Haydn. The Oradea Philharmonic Orchestra played the symphony in E major, first performed in the 1760s. Gary Gerard with you on Morning Classics. So glad you've decided to join me today. Here's a performance by violinist Gerard Poulet and harpist Isabel Moretti. It's the Fantasy for Violin and Harp, Opus 124, by Camille Saint-Saëns, a lovely work. In this piece, Saint-Saëns shows qualities of imagination, rigor, elegance, and refinement.

I hope you enjoyed that fantasy for violin and harp by Camille Saint-Saëns. We heard Gerard Poulet, violin, with Isabelle Moretti, harp, in that performance. A quiet mood for early morning here on Morning Classics. It's time now for music from the 20th century by Aram Khachaturian from his ballet, Guyana. It's an excerpt called Awakening and Dance. Khachaturian leads the Vienna Philharmonic.

0: Aram Khachaturian and the Vienna Philharmonic in that performance of Awakening and Dance from his ballet, Guyana. His music has been described as having oriental-sounding twists and turns and pungent, sometimes pounding rhythms that give his work a distinctive appeal. I'm Gary Girard with you on Morning Classics. 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
0: Classical music coming your way. Good morning, I'm Gary Girard, bringing you Morning Classics, and we'll be hearing two symphonies as well as music for the piano and an overture. We begin with a work of Frederick Delius, The Walk to the Paradise Garden. This is an orchestral intermezzo from the Delius opera, A Village Romeo and Juliet. And in this scene, the two main characters make their way to an old and dilapidated inn called the Paradise Garden, where the apparent hopelessness of their situation confronts them, and they choose death in preference to the unhappy life they have known. Sir John Barbaroli leads the London Symphony Orchestra.

The Walk to the Paradise Garden from A Village Romeo and Juliet has just been performed by the London Symphony Orchestra, conducted by Sir John Barbaroli. Music on Morning Classics, where in just a few minutes we'll have famed pianist Marta Argerich with the music of Robert Schumann from his Scenes from Childhood. Right now, a work of Carl Stamitz, the Symphony Concertante for Violin and Viola in D. We have some renowned performers for this recording as well. We have Daniel Barenboim leading the English Chamber Orchestra, two violinists, David Oistrakh and Isaac Stern, and violist Pinchas Zuckerman. The music of Carl Stamitz.

0: Very nice. The music of Karl Stamitz, his Symphony Concertante for Violin and Viola in D. And we heard stars of the classical music world in that performance. Violinists David Oistrakh and Isaac Stern, Pinchas Zukerman, viola, Daniel Barenboim conducted the English Chamber Orchestra. It's Music on Morning Classics. I'm Gary Girard. Thanks for joining me.
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0: Looking ahead, you'll be hearing another symphony, this one by Carl Philipp Emanuel Bach. Right now, our spotlight is on Robert Schumann, Scenes from Childhood, a much-loved set of 13 pieces that are not for children to play or intended for an audience of children. This is music of emotional maturity and sophistication evoking the emotional world of children. We'll hear Child Falling Asleep, played for us by Marta Argerich.

One of the Scenes from Childhood by Robert Schumann has just been performed by pianist Marta Argerich. We heard Child Falling Asleep. So glad you're starting your day with us here on Morning Classics. Gary Gerard with you. And we have somewhat of a theme underway here during this hour, a theme of magic and romance. I thought we'd continue it with one of the early romantic overtures of Franz Schubert. This is incidental music for the melodrama Die Zauberhafe, and we have The Magic Harp, performed by the London Classical Players, conducted by Roger Norrington.

Roger Norrington has just led the London Classical Players, and we heard an overture by Franz Schubert, The Magic Harp. How would you like another symphony? Well, yes, it's the symphony by Carl Philipp Emanuel Bach that I mentioned, the symphony number 4 in G. The orchestra of the Age of Enlightenment is led by Gustav Leonhardt.

The Symphony No. 4 in G by C.P.E. Bach was performed by the Orchestra of the Age of Enlightenment. Did you know that to distinguish him from his brother, Johann Christian, the London Bach, who was the music master to the Queen of England, C.P.E. Bach was known as the Berlin Bach during his residence in that city, and later as the Hamburg Bach.

0: Will we come back to him yet again as we are celebrating works discovered by the great conductor, the Nuremberg-based composer Melchior Franck, and his collection of penitential psalms this week right here on Millennium of Music.
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2: How would you like to begin with a march, end with a waltz, and have a piano quartet and a concerto in between? Well, that's exactly what's going to happen here on Morning Classics. Gary Gerard with you. Good morning. We'll have a very interesting hour, beginning with the Hungarian March by Hector Berlioz. Here's the Detroit Symphony Orchestra, conducted by Paul Paré.

A march to get us underway here on Morning Classics, the Hungarian March by Hector Berlioz. The Detroit Symphony Orchestra was led by Paul Paré. How's your morning going? Hope our music is helping you get you on your way. We'll have a wonderful work for the oboe coming up by Johann Sebastian Bach. First, however, we have this very lovely piano quartet in E-flat, Opus 47 by Robert Schumann. Among the high points of this work is the beautiful cello solo of the slow movement that may reflect a sadness Schumann felt with the approach of winter, or so one biographer suggested. The work was composed in the month of November. For this performance, the pianist is Andre Previn. We hear Young Ok Kim, violin, Heichiro Oyama, viola, and the cellist is Gary Hoffman. The music of Schumann.

0: Although there may have been a movement of sadness and melancholy in that work, it turns out that Schumann actually was excited by the outer movements, and he wrote to a friend and fellow composer, "It's really spirited and full of life." We heard the piano quartet in E-flat, Opus 47 by Robert Schumann. Pianist Andre Previn was accompanied on the violin by Jung-ok Kim. The violist was Heichiro Oyama, and the cellist in this performance was Gary Hoffman.
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0: Here's music by Johann Sebastian Bach now. I had mentioned a wonderful work for oboe, and this is that work which is based on one of his harpsichord concertos, BWV 1055. It's the Concerto for Oboe d'Amore and Strings in A. In this performance, we have violinist and conductor Vladimir Spivakov, accompanied on the oboe by Alexei Utkin, and it's the Moscow Virtuosi with the music of Johann Sebastian Bach.

Beautiful Music to Start Your Day by Johann Sebastian Bach. That was his Concerto for Oboe d'Amore and Strings in A. And in this performance, we heard conductor and violinist Vladimir Spivakov with the Moscow Virtuosi, and the featured oboist was Alexei Utkin. Music on Morning Classics, where it's time for a waltz. Are you ready? This isn't just any waltz. This is Roses from the South, Opus 388 by Johann Strauss II. This waltz ranks among the Waltz King's magnificent works. It's still regularly performed today at the Vienna Philharmonic's New Year's concert. The general mood of the piece is somewhat pensive, but the final movements are utterly joyful and sparkling. Here we have a performance of Roses from the South by Johann Strauss II by the Vienna Strauss Orchestra, led by Josef Franček.

0: Well, we've just heard a waltz medley by Johann Strauss II. That was Roses from the South, Opus 388, played for us by the Vienna Strauss Orchestra. And it's interesting to note that you can hear Roses from the South in Star Trek and Sophie's Choice, as well as one of the Dancing with the Stars video games. I'm Gary Girard. Thanks for joining us this morning.
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2: Eastmount Theater announces their 2026-27 season.

The Cambridge Singers and City of London Sinfonia, directed by John Rutter, in Henry Purcell's Remember Not, Lord, Our Offenses. A little anthem, a little choral anthem to begin our time together on this Saturday morning. And coming up today, music of Rossini, Mozart, Saint-Saëns, Brahms, and so much more. So stay with me right up until noon today. And we continue now with the music of Johann Sebastian Bach, his Concerto for Two Violins in D Minor, BWV Listing 1043. Yehudi Menuhin and Isaac Stern, the violinists, along with Leonard Bernstein and the New York Philharmonic.

Yehudi Menuhin and Isaac Stern, violinists, along with Leonard Bernstein and the New York Philharmonic, in J.S. Bach's Concerto for Two Violins in D minor, BWV 1043. Music now of George Frideric Handel, his Water Music Suite in F major, written in 1717, July of 1717, and premiered in the same year. And we will hear this performed for us now by Sir Charles McCarris, directing the Orchestra of St. Luke's.

The Orchestra of St. Luke's, directed by Sir Charles Mackerras, performing George Frideric Handel's Water Music Suite in F major. Music now of Dietrich Buxtehude, a contemporary and friend of Johann Sebastian Bach, and we listen to his prelude in D major for organ. Joseph Payne is the organist in this performance.

0: Joseph Payne, organist, performing the Prelude in D major, music of Dietrich Buxtehude.
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2: 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Music Shed. 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
0: Well, if you're just joining us, this is Saturday Morning Classics. I'm Don Wissman here with you, and in this hour, music of Rossini, Mozart, and more. So stay with me. And we begin with the music of Rossini, his Sonata for Strings, number 6 in D major. The Berlin Philharmonic is directed by Herbert von Karajan.

Herbert von Karajan led the Berlin Philharmonic in Rossini's Sonata for Strings, number 6, in D major. Music now of Mozart, his Violin Concerto number 5, known as the Turkish, Kerschel 219, written in the year 1775 and performed at Christmas time of that year. So perhaps that was a Christmas gift for someone from Mozart. Here is the London Philharmonic, directed by John Barbioli and Yasha Heifetz, violin.

0: Mozart's Violin Concerto No. 5, known as the Turkish, Kerschel 219, performed for us by Yasha Heifetz Violin and John Barbioli, directing the London Philharmonic Orchestra.
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0: Here is an organ concerto from Thomas Arne, Organ Concerto No. 2 for organ and orchestra. The City of London Chamber Orchestra is directed by Thomas McIntosh, who is also our organist in this performance.

Thomas McIntosh, organist and conductor of the City of London Chamber Orchestra, in Thomas Arne's Concerto No. 2 for organ and orchestra. Fernando Sor, a wonderful composer of guitar music, here is his minuet for guitar in D major, Opus 11, No. 5. Jorge Capa is the guitarist in this performance.

0: Guitarist Jorge Capa performing Fernando Sor's Minuet for Guitar in D Major, Opus 11, Number 5.
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0: Well, good morning, all. And if you are just joining us, this is Saturday Morning Classics. I'm Don Wisman here with you, and beginning this hour with the music of Camille Saint-Saëns. We listen to his Piano Concerto No. 2 in G minor, Opus 22. Here is Pascal Roger piano and Charles Dutoit directing the London Philharmonic Orchestra in this performance.

0: Pascal Roger, piano, and Charles Duthoit leading the London Philharmonic Orchestra in Camille Saint-Saëns' Piano Concerto No. 2 in G minor, Opus 22.
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0: Well, I am a big fan of chamber music and certainly of string quartets. And if you are a regular listener here on Saturday Morning Classics, you know that I do play my share of string quartets. And typically I play through the Haydn and Beethoven string quartets, but I don't often touch on the Brahms. So here is String Quartet No. 2 of Johannes Brahms in A minor, Opus 51, performed for us by the Cleveland Quartet.

0: That was the Cleveland Quartet performing the String Quartet No. 2 in A minor, Opus 51 of Johannes Brahms.
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0: Tchaikovsky's Symphony No. 5 in E minor, Opus 64, which was composed in the year 1885, performed for us by Eugene Ormandy and the Philadelphia Orchestra.
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0: Here is a fun work of Percy Grainger, Percy Aldrich Grainger, Molly on the Shore. The City of London Symphonia is directed by Richard Hickox, and he is joined by the Joyful Company of Singers.

Molly on the Shore, music of Percy Grainger, performed for us by the City of London Symphonia, directed by Richard Hickox, along with the Joyful Company of Singers. Music of Antonín Dvořák, his Slavonic Dance No. 2 in E minor, Opus 72. Here is the Boston Symphony Orchestra, directed by Seiji Ozawa.

0: The Slavonic Dance, number 2 in E minor, opus 72, music of Antonin Dvorak. Seiji Ozawa directed the Boston Symphony Orchestra in that performance. 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

The music of contemporary composer Joby Talbot begins our time together this afternoon. His 2004 Transit of Venus, a movement from his larger work titled Once Around the Sun. Jess Gillum was on the saxophone with the Jess Gillum Ensemble. The title, by the way, The Transit of Venus, as you may know, refers to that rare astronomical event when Venus kind of passes directly between the Earth and the Sun. It is also the title of a beautiful novel by Shirley Hazzard, The Transit of Venus. Well, good afternoon and welcome to Saturday Afternoon Classics. I'm Gary Fountain. I hope that all is in alignment with you on this August 8th weekend afternoon. Many thanks to Don Wisman for the morning of good music. And I shall do my best to keep you on that very musical path until 3:30 this afternoon. We have new recordings of a piano piece by César Franck and a string quartet by Saint-Georges before us during this first hour. And then, as we make our musical way through this weekend afternoon, new recordings of a concerto by Vivaldi, a clarinet quintet by Gordon Jacob, Chopin's 24 Preludes, Aaron Copland's Third Symphony, a wonderful new recording from the London Symphony Orchestra, and a range of other classical music delights. There is all sorts of fun ahead of us, and it's so very good to have you with me. Jan Dismas Zelenka will move us along our way in elegant and peppy fashion with his first Capriccio.

Capriccio No. 1 in D by Jan Dismas Zelenka, played by Camerata Bern under the direction of Alexander van Wynkoop. Well, piano music by César Franck is next on this early Saturday afternoon, his Prelude, Chorale et Fugue, composed in 1884, but with a title that deliberately recalls the much earlier Baroque tradition of Prelude, Chorale, and Fugue, particularly the music of J.S. Bach. Yet, as we shall hear, this is unmistakably romantic. Bach meets the world of Liszt, Wagner, and of Franck himself here. Charles Owens plays for us on his new recording.

Prelude, Chorale, et Fugue by César Franck, played by Charles Owen, on his new release titled De Profundis, which features piano music by Liszt and Franck. Owen is not only an accomplished soloist, but also is celebrated for his work as a chamber musician, and he is half of the long-standing piano duo with Katya Apakishova. And they have recordings of works by Rachmaninoff, Stravinsky, and Poulenc to their credit. So you might want to check out the work of this duo, Charles Owen and Katya Apakishova. Well, I'm Gary Fountain. This is Saturday Afternoon Classics, and it is so very good to have the pleasure of your company. Great to have you with me on this Saturday afternoon. And just a reminder that you can follow today's playlist for Saturday Afternoon Classics, locate all the details about the recordings you're hearing, including the details about the new recordings you're hearing. You just heard one. There's another one coming up directly, several more throughout the afternoon. Well, all of that information is at the WMNR website, WMNR.org. What's currently playing and the four previous pieces will pop up right in front of you on the homepage, WMNR.org. And now I get to do, which is one of the great pleasures of this job, I get to thank you. Sonatas, showstoppers, and Sinatra. Fauré, folk tunes, and Fidelio. 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

0: The music of Joseph Bologna, Chevalier de Saint-Georges, wraps up our lunch hour on Saturday Afternoon Classics today. His string quartet, Opus 14, number 1, played by the Catalyst Quartet on its new release, the fourth and final volume in its series titled Uncovered, devoted to restoring neglected black composers to the chamber music repertoire. This final volume, the fourth, is the first complete commercial recording of all 18 string quartets by Bologna. Well done, Catalyst Quartet.
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The music of Antonio Vivaldi opens our 1 o'clock hour on Saturday Afternoon Classics, his Bassoon Concerto in A Major. Sergio Azzolini was our soloist with the ensemble L'Onda Armonica on their release from a month ago, the sixth and final volume in Azzolini's series to record all of Vivaldi's bassoon concertos. Great job, Sergio Azzolini. Well, if you're still casting about for something musical to do this evening, how about heading to the Norfolk Chamber Music Festival in Norfolk, Connecticut? On tap tonight at 8 o'clock is a program titled Musical Bridges, America's 250th. And it'll feature Aaron Copland's Hoedown from Rodeo, arranged for string quartet, William Grant Still's Miniatures for Flute, Oboe, and Piano, the world premiere of Nare Soul's Dust and Clover for piano quartet, and Dvorak's String Quintet Opus 97, The American. Copland, Still, Soul, Dvorak, this evening. What a rich and interesting program. Head to norfolkmusic.org for more information and tickets. The Norfolk Chamber Music Festival in Norfolk, Connecticut, summer home of the Yale School of Music. Well, all new recordings this hour on Saturday Afternoon Classics, with Chopin's 24 Preludes on the horizon and the 1940 Clarinet Quintet by Gordon Jacob to take us there.

Clarinet Quintet by Gordon Jacob. Richard Hosford was our soloist with the Gaudier Ensemble on their new release, which also features a clarinet quintet by Mozart. Well, if you're interested in some more terrific chamber music playing, the Harlem Quartet will be at Music Mountain tomorrow with a program that will feature string quartets by Beethoven and Felix Mendelssohn, lyric quartet by William Grant Still, entr'acte by Caroline Shaw, and more. Beethoven, Mendelssohn, Still, Shaw. Tomorrow, an inventive and rich program, as always, at Music Mountain at 3 p.m. So head to musicmountain.org for information and tickets. Music Mountain in Falls Village, Connecticut. Such a beautiful place, by the way, to listen to chamber music on a summer's Sunday afternoon. And it's going to be a beautiful one tomorrow. Well, Chopin next on this Saturday afternoon, his 24 Preludes, Opus 28, a title that is a bit deceiving because these words are not preludes really per se, but each is kind of an independent work of its own. As did Bach in his Well-Tempered Clavier, Chopin covers every major and minor key in these preludes. We're going to hear a handful of them, ending with the famous 15th, which George Sand suggested evokes the sound of falling rain, thus the nickname Raindrop. Chopin, in fact, completed much of this set of preludes during his stay on the island of Mallorca with said George Sand. Mikhail Pletnev plays for us on his new recording.

0: 6 of Chopin's 24 Preludes, Opus 28, played by Mikhail Pletnev on his new recording of Preludes by Chopin and Scriabin. And we'll get to some more of the Chopin and the Scriabin in the future. Well, I'm Barry Fountain. This is Saturday Afternoon Classics, and it's so very good to have you here with me for this weekend afternoon of classical music. Great to be listening to recordings with you.
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the music of a 20-year-old George Gershwin opens our 2 o'clock hour on Saturday Afternoon Classics today, his Lullaby for String Quartet in an orchestral version played by the Cincinnati Pops Orchestra under the direction of Eric Kunzel. Gershwin composed this work in 1919 for piano, originally intending it for a romantic scene in an opera, which never materialized. And then he arranged it for string quartet, and it was picked up by, well, a range of others for orchestral arrangements, as you just heard. Well, this afternoon is scooting along, so before it gets away from us, I would like to invite you to something this Monday evening, because the program Music from Norfolk and Chestnut Hill will feature concertos by Bach, four of them, very lively, and a piano quartet by Brahms. 1 hour of Bach concertos and 1 hour of Brahms. What could be better? Give some thought to joining me this coming Monday evening, August 10th, 6 to 8 p.m., for music from previous seasons at the Norfolk Chamber Music Festival in Norfolk, Connecticut, summer home of the Yale School of Music, and from Chestnut Hill Concerts in Old Saybrook, Connecticut. This weekend and two more weekends for the Yale School of for the Norfolk Chamber Music Festival, and, well, Chestnut Hill opened last night, and you have three more weekends of Chestnut Hill. Music from Norfolk and Chestnut Hill on Monday evenings this August, and then their live programs in August throughout the weekends, right here at WMNR Fine Arts Radio with me on Monday evening, previous seasons, and then, well, get yourself in the car and head out to the current season. Well, we began this hour with Gershwin, and we have another American composer on the horizon this hour, Aaron Copland, a new recording of his Third Symphony. But first, though, we're going to hear Alexander Glazunov's Violin Concerto in A. Lila Josefowicz is our soloist.

0: Violin Concerto in A by Alexander Glazunov. Lila Josefowitz was our soloist. My goodness, she is a wonderful violinist, isn't she? With Charles Dutoit conducting the Montreal Symphony Orchestra on Saturday Afternoon Classics here at WMNR Fine Arts Radio. It's lovely spending this musical weekend afternoon with you.
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0: A new recording of Aaron Copland's Third Symphony next on this Saturday afternoon, a work commissioned and premiered in 1946 by Serge Koussevitzky for the Boston Symphony. Koussevitzky called it the greatest American symphony. It goes from the heart to the heart. Well, I'll let you be the judgment of that, but Copland did dedicate it to the memory of Koussevitzky's wife. We're going to hear the third and fourth movements of this symphony, a fourth movement that Copland himself said is the freest of all in formal structure. The various sections are intended to emerge one from the other in continuous flow, somewhat in the manner of a closely knit series of variations. You're going to recognize Copland's retooling of his Fanfare for the Common Man in the final movement, which builds to what I would call an exhilarating concluding melange of themes. Symphony No. 3 by Aaron Copland, movements 3 and 4, played by the London Symphony Orchestra under the direction of Antonio Pappano.

0: My goodness, that is thrilling, isn't it? Symphony No. 3 by Aaron Copland. We heard the third and fourth movements, played by the London Symphony Orchestra under the direction of Antonio Pappano, on a new release that also features George Walker's Symphonia No. 5, which we shall save for another day. Well, I'm Gary Fountain. This is Saturday Afternoon Classics. 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

0: The music of contemporary composer Claudia Montero opens our 3 o'clock and final half hour of Saturday Afternoon Classics today. Her Rojo, Red, third movement of her Tres Colores Porteños, Three Colors of Buenos Aires, played by guitarist Laura Mason Franchi on her new album titled Rojo, Red. Well, Montero delivers us ever so stylishly to that time on Saturday Afternoon Classics when we cast an eye forward to the change in programming that will take place at WMNR at 3:30, when we will shift our focus from classical music to what we like to call classic music, the best of popular music, for the next few hours of our broadcasting day. Garrett Stack will be with you at 4 o'clock with American Jukebox. Today, Garrett, well, his program is titled Billboard's Best 500 Best Pop Songs. And he wrote to me in 2023 on the occasion of the 65th anniversary of Billboard's Hot 100 weekly survey chart. The chart, excuse me, with thousands of songs, was considered by the staff of Billboard magazine. They submitted their nominees for best pop songs with specific reasons, and as a result, the list of the best 500 pop songs ever was created. Well, for this edition of American Jukebox, Garrett has selected songs that were included only in the top 100 on the list and that were hits during the baby boomers' generation coming-of-age years, the 60s, the 70s, and some of the 80s. With Del Shannon's Runaway starting the list at 100, Garrett's going to present 28 in rank order, ending with number one, a 1987 smash. I wonder what that is. Well, we'll have to listen to find out. Garrett says, have fun counting down to number one through the choices made by Billboard staff. Make your own decision, like yes, exclamation point, or no way, exclamation point, or what, question mark. Join Garrett today at 4 o'clock for Billboard's 500 best pop songs, but you'll hear 28 of them. Fred Albert will be with you at 3:30 for the Broadway Songbook, and I'm going to have Fred himself explain what he will be up to today. And then Felix Mendelssohn will keep things youthful and lively for us on this later Saturday afternoon with his Seventh Symphonia. He was 13 when he composed it.
1: 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I hope you'll join me, Fred Albert, for the Broadway Songbook, Saturday at 3:30 p.m. on WMNR.

0: Symphonia number 7 in D minor by a 13-year-old Felix Mendelssohn, played by the Dogma Chamber Orchestra. Well, that ever so precocious Mendelssohn takes us to the end of Saturday Afternoon Classics today. Coming up next, the Broadway Songbook with Fred Albert, then in half an hour, American Jukebox with Garrett Stack. One Great Song with Rich Moran and Jay Harris at 6, Big Bands with Susan Kennedy at 6:30, and then at 8 o'clock, live from Tanglewood, one of the three concerts this weekend that are being curated by Yo-Yo Ma. He's also the main soloist for these concerts with the Boston Symphony Orchestra. Tonight, Ma and friends will explore the many voices of American music. Live from Tanglewood tonight at 8 here on WMNR. I'm Gary Fountain. It's just been terrific fun, as always, spending these afternoon hours listening to classical music with you. I'll be back on Monday evening at 6, Friday morning, and next Saturday at the same time. So I'll see you then. In the meantime, have a grand weekend, my friends.
1: Good afternoon. Welcome to the Broadway Songbook. I'm Fred Albert. Since the dawn of the American musical, shows have been based on books. Some have been hugely successful. Hamilton springs to mind, while others have been notorious flops. Even Stephen King's popularity couldn't save the musical version of Carrie. On today's show, we'll look at some of those page-to-stage adaptations, starting out with a 1971 musical that was based on the most popular book of all time. Here's Day by Day from Stephen Schwartz's musical, Godspell.

0: You just heard two tunes by Stephen Schwartz. It's an Art was performed by Lenora Nemitz in the musical Working, which was based on the Studs Terkel nonfiction book of the same name. And before that, Robin Lamont sang Day by Day from Godspell, which was based on the New Testament. Aside from Hamilton, one of the most unlikely musical successes to spring from a book would have to be How to Succeed in Business Without Really Trying, which was based on a satirical book of the same name about climbing the corporate ladder. A crazy idea, but like Hamilton, it ended up winning a Pulitzer Prize.
1: When I joined this firm as a brash young man, well, I said to myself, now, brash young man, don't get any ideas. Well, I stuck to that, and I haven't had one in years.

0: You talking to me? Love never made a fool of you. Not until now.
1: You used to be to one.
0: Yeah, I was. Once.
1: Hey there.

That was John Raitt confessing his feelings into a dictaphone in Adler and Ross's The Pajama Game, which was adapted from the novel 7½ Cents. And before that, we heard Robert Morse and Sammy Smith singing Frank Lesser's The Company Way from How to Succeed in Business Without Really Trying. Betty Smith's novel, A Tree Grows in Brooklyn, was turned into a musical in 1951, and while it wasn't a big hit, it gave us a couple of timeless tunes, including this one.

That was Paulo Schott singing Some Enchanted Evening from Rodgers and Hammerstein's South Pacific, based on James Michener's Tales of the South Pacific. And we started out with Marcia Van Dyke and Johnny Johnston performing the heartbreaking Arthur Schwartz and Dorothy Fields song Make the Man Love Me from A Tree Grows in Brooklyn. Composer Leonard Bernstein and a handful of lyricists turned to Voltaire for our next musical. Here's Make Our Garden Grow from Candide.

That was Leonard Bernstein and Richard Wilbur's glorious Make Our Garden Grow from Candide, based on the novel by Voltaire. Thanks for joining us today. I'll leave you with a little Victor Hugo. Here's At the End of the Day from Les Miserables.

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Well, hello, everybody, and welcome to American Jukebox. I'm Garrett Stack, here with you to spend 2 hours listening to baby boom music from the baby boom generation, which I consider to be the late 50s, 60s, 70s. Those are those years when baby boomers were coming of age, and we just love that. Well, that music has actually been around for a long time, 60 years, over 60 years, you know, way into the 20th century, 21st century, and people still like it and play it. If you want a safe bet for a radio station, if you want a safe bet, you know, start a classic music station with American popular music. Well, here, what are we doing today after that long introduction? Billboard magazine has been around for a very, very, very long time. I believe 1897 is when it started, and it was keeping track of the recorded music industry for years. But it wasn't until 1958 that Billboard started what we call the Hot 100, and that is the Hot 100 songs of the week. What was on there from number 100 down to number one? Week after week after week, well, it's 65 years. And on the occasion of the 65th birthday of the Hot 100, Billboard magazine put out a list of what they consider to be the 500 best pop songs. Pop songs. Now, there's a you know, it's kind of a blurry line. Is it rock and roll? Is it folk? Is it folk rock? Is it, you know what? So these are considered pop songs, and what did they do? How did they do it? How did they get the 500? They asked their employees, and dozens and dozens of them, what do you think is the best pop song that's been around since the beginning of the Hot 100 in 1958? And this is the list they came up with. I'm not doing 500. We're going to start at number 100 and then pick and choose from 100 down to number 1 at the end of the program. Number 1. Yeah, that's for sure. So what did they say? They say, well, this guy, early rock pioneer Del Shannon, he spins a transfixing tale of a jilted lover searching for answers and singing that with lovelorn confusion. But the belting piano-pounding chorus and what is considered the one of the very earliest synthesizer instruments recorded in rock and roll. And there you go. So at number 100, they say Del Shannon's Runaway is the 100th best pop song ever since 1958 on the Hot 100.

Yesterday, Paul McCartney is singing that solo, playing his solo acoustic guitar with a George Martin arrangement of that string quartet that came in to accompany him. And when we heard that, it was like, wow. So there you go. That ranks as number 95 in the best pop music song ever, according to the employees at Billboard magazine on the occasion of the 65th anniversary of the Hot 100. Hot 100 started in the summer of 1958, and on the occasion of the 65th birthday in 2023, Billboard has released this list by the employees. So they say that you know, that is just the internal rhymes with it. You know, why she had to go, I don't know. She wouldn't say, I said something wrong, now I long. Those are the elements that made these songs stand out. And of course, I Only Have Eyes for You dates back to 1934 in the musical comedy Dames. But it was much livelier than this doo-wop version. Few doo-wop era songs have proved to be so resonant through the years, over and over. So we had Del Shannon at number 100. We had I Only Have Eyes for You by the Flamingos at number 98. And Yesterday at number 95, according to the employees at Billboard magazine. So this isn't my list. This is their list, people that are in the industry. And what surprises me, of the top 100, about one-third of them are what we consider American jukebox classics that you hear right here. Okay, so let's go down. Let's pop down to number 83. And, you know, they say, is there a livelier, more embracing description of timeless romance than Stevie Wonder's entrance in this 1973 soul pop classic, which is, of course, not of course, but what they're saying, this ranks as number 83, best pop music song ever. You Are the Sunshine of My Life.

Gladys Knight comes in on this one at number 74, best pop song ever, according to the Billboard employees. What's better than Gladys?

0: Gladys Knight and her Pips for sure, 1973. Her first, yeah, she just broke up with Motown and went to Buddha Records and took that to number one. Well, you know, that's number 74 on the best pop on the Hot 100 ever, according to the Billboard employees. This one comes in at number 71 for Van Morrison, 1967.
1: Hey!

Yeah, the Monkees came in at number 65 as the best pop song ever. And, you know, the Four Seasons had a second wave of popularity in the 70s. And in 1976, this is number 64, best pop song ever.

Often considered the Four Seasons' biggest hit in their entire career. December 1963, oh, what a night. And that was actually inspired by Bob Gaudio's real-life romance, the night he met his wife-to-be, and changed his life forever. But that was so different. Frankie Valli only sang, this is in 1976, number one, Frankie Valli only sang in the bridge. And it was the drummer, it was Jerry Pulci. So he sang, he was the drummer, and he sang the lead vocals on Oh, What a Night, December 1963. So, and that is number 64. So we're gonna change the pace here a minute. We're going to jump up into the 80s because this song was so remarkable. If you remember back, and this comes in at number 63, best pop song ever. If you think back to 1983 and how this tune just... with its pop sing-along new wave feeling in 1983, just had everybody just enjoying it. And then we saw this kooky, multicolored hair person come out, and I'm talking about Cyndi Lauper, and, whoa! She said, girls just want to have fun, and this is considered right up there at number 63 as the best pop song on the Hot 100, according to Billboard employees, released in 2023 on the 65th anniversary of the Billboard Hot 100. You remember this? Oh, and we all sang along, didn't we? Girls just wanna have fun.

Girls Just Want to Have Fun, Cyndi Lauper, 1984, considered the 63rd best pop song ever on Billboard's Hot 100. This list compiled by the employees at Billboard on the 65th anniversary of the Hot 100. Now here's one. This was co-written by Benny King and Lieber and Stoller. Classic forever. Stand By Me, 1961, considered 62nd best. When the

Benny King, 1961. Top five hit he had with that one. Considered one of the absolute best pop songs ever to come onto the Billboard Hot 100. We are counting them down, counting the songs down from the top 100. I have pulled out songs particularly that fit our demographic from the late 1950s, 60s, and 70s here, as we do on American Jukebox. I did make an exception with Cyndi Lauper because it was such a fun tune in 1983 when it was released. So there we go, but we are going to be counting them down. And so Stand By Me was considered the 62nd best pop song ever on Billboard's Hot 100 by the employees who were asked and to give reasons and vote on and so forth. So this is their list. So here we are, 1992. Figured we could do this one because it was written in the 1970s by Dolly Parton. And this is considered the 60th best pop song. 60th best pop song ever on Billboard's Hot 100. And Kevin Costner in the movie The Bodyguard played a song by Linda Ronstadt for Whitney Houston. And he said, I like this song. Listen to it. So Whitney Houston listened to the song, and it was by Linda Ronstadt. And then they found out Dolly Parton wrote it in 1972 as kind of like a, I'm going out on my own. She was on television with Porter Wagoner in a country show down south. And she said, Porter, you can't leave, Dolly. You're the star of the show. I know, but Porter, I love you, man, but I want to go out on my own. And she wrote this song. She figured this is the only way that he could understand it. So that song, I Will Always Love You, became a huge, giant, international hit for who? You know for who. For Whitney Houston in 1992. Just beautiful, a bittersweet song of undying love. But, it can't do it. It's not for us.

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4: Okay, we are ready to play a fun test, and you know how that works. I'm going to give you a musical clue for the fun of it and see if you know what it is. And by the way, this particular song, this particular clue, this comes in as the 17th best pop song ever, according to the employees at Billboard magazine in 2023 on the occasion of the 65th anniversary of Billboard's Hot 100. And again. And one more time. Let's go to the 43rd best pop song ever, according to Billboard magazine employees. It's Donna Summer.

There you go. Donna Summer, considered the 43rd best pop song ever on the Billboard Hot 100, according to their survey of the 65th anniversary of the Hot 100 that came out

Billboard group to be the 17th best song, best pop song ever. Fleetwood Mac, Dreams is the answer to our fun test.

Dreams by Fleetwood Mac. That was the answer to the fun test. And this, Marvin Gaye and Tammy Terrell, 1967, considered the 37th best song ever. Ain't no mountain.

the quintessential moving on song. Gloria Gaynor, I Will Survive, that's the 35th best song according to the Hot 100 on Billboard at their 65th anniversary. And this comes in, Al Green, Let's Stay Together, at the 34th best pop song ever on the Hot 100.

Yeah, Al Green there. Now, this song, the 33rd best pop song ever on the Hot 100, according to the employees at Billboard on the 65th anniversary of the Hot 100 in 2023. The Hot 100 had only been around for 3 years at this point when this song came out, and yet this comes in as the 33rd best pop song ever on the Hot 100, according to those employees at Billboard. I find that pretty remarkable, the staying power of some songs, and this certainly is one.

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0: Every time I think about you, you've been so good.

course, respect Aretha Franklin. And that comes in at number 21. So we had three in the top 20 there. Where Did I Love Go by the Supremes at number 29. Shout by the Isley Brothers. Shout was at number 27. Respect by Aretha at number 21. We're in the top 20 now. And this doesn't need anything. As soon as you hear the drum, you know exactly what it is. Get up and dance.

I don't think if you're of the baby boom generation and alive in 1964 on a Sunday night when the Beatles arrived on the Ed Sullivan Show in February of 1964. It's like, will we ever forget that scene? Boy, there you go. So the Beatles at number 10, considered the best pop song, the number 10 best pop song ever to have appeared on the Billboard Hot 100. And that's, yeah, that's quite an accomplishment. So, you know, if you're interested in, I will tell you how to get to the whole list of 500 right after we hear the number 7 best pop song of all time, considered this by Billboard employees on the 65th anniversary of the Hot 100, Michael Jackson.

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The 500 best pop songs. And if you have a favorite, like Steve does, he said, where the heck is that one? He said, well, go look on the list and you'll find out. 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Let's go from number 7, Billie Jean, Michael Jackson, to number 3, by who? Smokey Robinson wrote it with Ronald White. And it's the 3rd best pop song of all time.

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At number two, Dancing Queen. And what is number one considered the best pop song ever in the history of the Hot 100 on Billboard magazine? 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No, I wouldn't do that to you. This is it, Whitney Houston.

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Considered the best pop song ever in the history of Billboard's Hot 100. On the 65th anniversary of the Hot 100 in 2023, Billboard released the list, the 500 best. 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
2: Good evening and welcome to One Great Song. I'm your host, Rich Moran, and for the next half hour or so, I'll be playing a number of renditions of a song that is often described using words such as strange and intense, gloomy, smoky, haunting, yet was written to appear in an Abbott and Costello comedy film. Yes, you heard that correctly. More on that in a few moments, but let's play our first selection of tonight's featured song, You Don't Know What Love Is, here sung by George Benson off his album Tenderly.

The comedy duo of Bud Abbott and Lou Costello made 36 films together between the years of 1940 and 1956. During the World War II years, they were two of the most popular and highest-paid entertainers in America. The films that they made for Universal Studios during that time not only featured the great comedy routines that Abbott and Costello had perfected on radio and on stage in the preceding years, but also some pretty glitzy musical production numbers, and that's because Universal Studios wanted to capitalize on the musical comedy film genre that was going on during that period. The fifth film that Abbott and Costello made together was to be called Keep 'Em Flying, and it was also to feature a song that was written for the film by Gene DePaul and Don Rey called You Don't Know What Love Is. Carol Bruce sang the song for the film, but unfortunately her performance was cut out of the final edition that was released to cinemas. Carol Bruce reintroduced the song the next year in a film called Behind the Eight Ball, and then it sat on the shelf for a while, but somehow jazz artists during the 1950s discovered it and started playing it. Recordings were made by John Coltrane and Miles Davis and many others, including this next artist, Ahmad Jamal, who performed it in concert in 1956 and released it in 1963 on a live recording.

That's pianist Ahmad Jamal, a proponent of the 1950s cool jazz scene, performing You Don't Know What Love Is, our featured song this evening, live in concert at the Spotlight Club in Washington, D.C. in 1958. Now, 3 years earlier, a young trumpeter and singer named Chet Baker recorded the song on his album called Chet Baker Sings and Plays.

That's Chris Connor with a wonderfully rhythmic cut off her 1959 album Witchcraft of our featured song this evening, You Don't Know What Love Is, written in 1941 by Gene DePaul and Don Ray. I'm your host, Rich Moran, and I mentioned earlier in the program how that song was written to appear in the Bud Abbott and Lou Costello comedy film Keep 'Em Flying, but was cut from the film before it was released to movie theaters. Now, in its place in the film was inserted a song that was also written by Gene DePaul and Don Ray called Pig Feet Pete, and that song went on to get nominated for an Academy Award for Best Original Song in a Film. Let's listen to Kurt Elling.

I'm Rich Moran, and you're listening to One Great Song here on WMNR Fine Arts Radio. You just heard Kurt Elling off his 2001 CD, Flirting with Twilight, performing our featured song of the evening, You Don't Know What Love Is, which ironically is not the only great standard written by Jean DePaul and Don Rey for an Abbott and Costello film. In 1942, they paired up to write the song I'll Remember April, which appeared in Ride 'Em Cowboy. Let's listen to Cassandra Wilson now.

0: That's Cassandra Wilson singing You Don't Know What Love Is. And that will conclude this broadcast of One Great Song. I'm Rich Moran. Thank you so much for listening. Enjoy your weekend, and please continue to listen to the music here throughout your weekend on WMNR Fine Arts Radio.
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Hello, and welcome to the Big Band Hall of Fame. I'm Susan Kennedy, and I'll be here until 8 o'clock with some of the wonderful music of the Big Band era, beginning tonight with Benny Goodman, his clarinet, and a big, big band in 1958. Among the musicians, Russ Freeman plays the piano, George Duvivier the bass, Shelly Mann on the drums, and singled out briefly on the tenor sax, Bob Wilbur. This is What a Difference a Day Makes.

Judy Garland sings music and lyrics by Harold Arlen and Yip Harburg from an Andy Hardy movie in which she starred along with Mickey Rooney in about 1940. Next, Artie Shaw and Company in the early 1940s with Moonglow.

The Nat King Cole Trio, Nat King Cole, accompanied by Oscar Moore playing the guitar and Johnny Miller the bass. That recording from 1947. The music was written by Harry Warren and the lyrics by Al Dubin. Harry Warren was the dean of Hollywood songwriters for a long time, and he wrote so much that was very well known. I Found a Million Dollar Baby, Lullaby of Broadway, Chattanooga Choo Choo, Serenade in Blue, The More I See You, You're Getting to Be a Habit with Me. It's just endless. Good stuff. Next, Charlie Spivak, his trumpet and orchestra, with an arrangement probably by Jimmy Mundy. This is Blue Champagne.

Margaret Whiting in 1955 with a song written by Cole Porter for his 1935 musical Jubilee, nicely arranged and conducted by Frank Duvall. The book for Jubilee was written by Moss Hart, and the score was quite remarkable for the classics that came from that, in addition to Why Shouldn't I Begin the Beguine and Just One of Those Things. Next, Glenn Miller in 1940. This music was written by Hoagie Carmichael and arranged by Bill Finnegan. Tex Beneke is featured on the tenor sax, Clyde Hurley on the trumpet, Wilbur Schwartz on the clarinet, and this is Stardust.

0: Woody Herman and his orchestra live from Carnegie Hall in 1976 with Early Autumn. Stan Getz featured on the tenor sax and Ralph Burns the piano. The music was written by Woody Herman and Ralph Burns. And there are, in the world somewhere, wonderful lyrics by Johnny Mercer.
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2: 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You're listening to us, and we're listening to you.

The one and only Mr. Short in 1957, probably about the time that he was at the featured at the Blue Angel in New York. The song was written by Cole Porter in 1938. Next, Claude Thornhill and Company in 1950 with the Gershwins' classic Embraceable You.

one of the great sad songs written by Jimmy Van Heusen and Sammy Kahn. That was Dick Hames in the late 1960s. Next, Tommy Dorsey, about 1949. This song was written by Jimmy McHugh and Dorothy Fields. I'm in the Mood for Love.

Peggy Lee from her album, and it was an album, an LP, remember those? This one called The Man I Love, recorded in about 1957. The song was written by Alan Brandt and Bob Hames. It was arranged by Nelson Riddle and conducted by Frank Sinatra. Next, Duke Ellington, his piano and a very large orchestra just about the same time, 1957. Among the musicians, some wonderful ones, Clark Terry playing the trumpet along with Cat Anderson, Johnny Hodges, alto sax, Harry Carney, baritone sax, and most especially, Jimmy Hamilton on the clarinet. This is Tenderly.

Young Master Sinatra in 1942, arranged and conducted by Axel Stordahl. The song written by Cole Porter from his 1932 musical, Gay Divorce. Next, Artie Shaw in 1945. This is an Eddie Sauter arrangement of music written by Jerome Kern. Featuring Roy Eldridge on the trumpet, this is They Didn't Believe Me.

can see some sun up high. Though we're caught in the storm. Yeah. And I can see where you and I could be cozy and warm. Now let the rain pitter-patter, because it really doesn't matter if the skies are gray. Just as long as I can be with you, it's a lovely

Fred Astaire in 1952 with a song written by Irving Berlin for Top Hat. And Fred Astaire was accompanied by a very elegant small group, Oscar Peterson playing the piano, Charlie Shavers the trumpet, Barney Kessel guitar, Ray Brown the bass, Alvin Stoller on the drums, and Flip Phillips playing tenor sax. Next, Glenn Miller with the classic String of Pearls, written and arranged by Jerry Gray.

0: It's bad for me, it's bad for me. 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I feel certain my friends would be glad for me, but it's bad for me.
1: It's so good for you, so new for you, to see someone in such a stew for you. And when I say I'd do all I could for you, it's so good for you.
0: It's bad for me, I fell till you whispered to me, completely left on the shelf. But since you started to move me, I'm just crazy about myself.
1: It's a boon for you, a break for you, to hear that my heart's on the make for you. Yet no matter however appealing, I still have a

a Benny Goodman sextet in 1955. Unusual vocal duo on that, Benny Goodman and Rosemary Clooney. And the song was written by Cole Porter. Next, Tommy Dorsey in about 1940. This is Stephen Foster's classic, Swanee River.

Mel Torme and the Meltones, backed up by Artie Shaw in 1946. The song was written by George Gershwin. I'm not exactly sure when he wrote that, but it was used for the first time in a movie in 1947 called The Shocking Miss Pilgrim. Next, from 1954, this is Artie Shaw and his Gramercy Five of that year. The music is by Rodgers and Hart. Artie Shaw plays the clarinet, Hank Jones the piano, Joe Puma the guitar, Tommy Potter bass, and Irv Kluger the drums. And this is Bewitched, Bothered, and Bewildered.

the Big Band Hall of Fame for tonight, but stay with us if you can. In just a couple of minutes, we'll be going live to Tanglewood. I hope you had a great time listening, and if your good times included a couple of drinks, please stay out of your car. Hope you'll be back here next Saturday at 6:30. Until then, have a great week. I'm Susan Kennedy. Night.

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1: At Tanglewood, this is the Boston Symphony Orchestra. Antony Dvorak may be from Central Europe, but when it comes to his cello concerto, he's also an American composer, and it's played in this concert by Yo-Yo Ma.

In a program called We the People, An American Journey, Yo-Yo Ma brings together this piece by Dvorak with music by Stephen Foster, John Knowles Payne, Charles Ives, and Julia Wolf, reflecting a rich sonic tapestry that's anchored by this iconic work by Aaron Copland.

I'm Brian McCreath, and special guests John Batiste, James Taylor, Jennifer Kreisberg, Brent Michael Davids, Heather Cox Richardson, Brian Stevenson, and Aoife O'Donovan join Yo-Yo Ma at Tanglewood for We the People, An American Journey, coming up on this Boston Symphony Orchestra broadcast from WCRB and GBH Music.

Any BSO concert at Tanglewood carries with it the sheer novelty of incredible orchestral music performed in a setting that recalibrates our notions of how the sounds we hear interact with the physical surroundings in which we hear them. The concept of concerts played outdoors isn't anything new, but the particular physical landscape here in the Berkshires and the sound of the Boston Symphony is unique. Every now and then, though, there are programs that elevate the entire Tanglewood experience into a different realm. They're often celebrations of specific milestones, like the 2024 concerts honoring the centenary of Serge Koussevitzky's tenure as conductor of the BSO, or the 90th birthday concert for John Williams in 2022. Even among these deeply memorable events, though, the concert you're about to hear stands out. Yo-Yo Ma's We the People Project, a week-long series of concerts, conversations, and gatherings, has injected this summer season with ideas and reflections and performances that are possible only in a place like this. It's no coincidence that We the People is taking place as the United States celebrates 250 years since the signing of the Declaration of Independence. But the series isn't about that anniversary, as much as it is a way of framing that time span in a way that, according to our virtuoso cellist and curator, brings us together as a people to learn from the past and present and look to the future. In the concert you're about to hear, Yo-Yo Ma's expansive perspectives on music, on collaboration, and on our place in the world are crystallized on the stage of the Shed. I'm Brian McCreath at the Koussevitzky Music Shed at Tanglewood, on the Stockbridge-Lenox Line in the Berkshires of Western Massachusetts. This program, which Yo-Yo Ma calls An American Journey, is led by conductors Teddy Abrams and Ken David Mazur. And Yo-Yo Ma has invited several guests to take part, including singer-songwriter Aoife O'Donovan, singer and composer Jennifer Kreisberg, singer-songwriter James Taylor, pianist and composer John Batiste, historian and author Heather Cox Richardson, and Brian Stevenson, founder of the Equal Justice Initiative. And the program itself is directed by Diana Wyan. You can hear the Boston Symphony each week at this time on the radio and online.